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2: Now it is time for Tide Tones PM, your afternoon tide report from Radio Sausalito. Your reporter is Greg Grunke. Today is Friday, June 26, 2026. A low tide of 3.2 feet will occur at 3:32 p.m., followed by a high tide of 6.1 feet at 9:41 p.m. The next low tide will be minus 0.4 feet at 4:57 a.m. tomorrow, followed by a high tide of 4.4 feet at 12:22 p.m. All tide data is for the Golden Gate, so compensate accordingly. Today's sunrise was at 5:50, sunset will be at 8:36, with darkness by 9:46. And there you have it, today's tide report for San Francisco Bay, brought to you by the Call of the Sea, wishing you a good day.

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is upside down. 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
3: Now it is time for Tide Tones PM, your afternoon tide report from Radio Sausalito. Your reporter is Greg Grunke. Today is Friday, June 26, 2026. A low tide of 3.2 feet will occur at 3:32 p.m., followed by a high tide of 6.1 feet at 9:41 p.m. The next low tide will be minus 0.4 feet at 4:57 a.m. tomorrow, followed by a high tide of 4.4 feet at 12:22 p.m. All tide data is for the Golden Gate, so compensate accordingly. Today's sunrise was at 5:50, sunset will be at 8:36, with darkness by 9:46. And there you have it, today's tide report for San Francisco Bay, brought to you by the Call of the Sea, wishing you a good day.

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4: Now it is time for Tide Tones PM. Your afternoon tide report from Radio Sausalito. Your reporter is Greg Grunke. Today is Friday, June 26, 2026. A low tide of 3.2 feet will occur at 3:32 p.m., followed by a high tide of 6.1 feet at 9:41 p.m. The next low tide will be minus 0.4 feet at 4:57 a.m. tomorrow, followed by a high tide of 4.4 feet at 12:22 p.m. All tide data is for the Golden Gate, so compensate accordingly. Today's sunrise was at 5:50, sunset will be at 8:36, with darkness by 9:46. And there you have it, today's tide report for San Francisco Bay, brought to you by the Call of the Sea, wishing you a good day. Day.

Our friends, they talk about us. 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
3: Now it is time for Tide Tones PM, your afternoon tide report from Radio Sausalito. Your reporter is Greg Grunke. Today is Friday, June 26, 2026. A low tide of 3.2 feet will occur at 3:32 p.m., followed by a high tide of 6.1 feet at 9:41 p.m. The next low tide will be minus 0.4 feet at 4:57 a.m. tomorrow, followed by a high tide of 4.4 feet at 12:22 p.m. All tide data is for the Golden Gate, so compensate accordingly. Today's sunrise was at 5:50, sunset will be at 8:36, with darkness by 9:46. And there you have it, today's tide report for San Francisco Bay, brought to you by the Call of the Sea, wishing you a good day.

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2: 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After the parade, everyone is invited to gather for an afternoon picnic with food, drinks, and entertainment at Dumphy Park. 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
3: Now it is time for Tide Tones PM, your afternoon tide report from Radio Sausalito. Your reporter is Greg Grunke. Today is Friday, June 26, 2026. A low tide of 3.2 feet will occur at 3:32 p.m., followed by a high tide of 6.1 feet at 9:41 p.m. The next low tide will be minus 0.4 feet at 4:57 a.m. tomorrow, followed by a high tide of 4.4 feet at 12:22 p.m. All tide data is for the Golden Gate, so compensate accordingly. Today's sunrise was at 5:50, sunset will be at 8:36, with darkness by 9:46. And there you have it, today's tide report for San Francisco Bay, brought to you by the Call of the Sea, wishing you a good day.

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You're listening to Night Harbor, stretching out over the darkened shores of Richardson Bay, just north of the Golden Gate Bridge. Vignettes from the local past, echoed through time by jazz. Here's your host, Chris Tognotti.

thank you all so much for choosing to spend another night here with me. Nowadays, live magic performances are splashier and more intricate than ever, thanks to our brave new age of special effects trickery. The classics of yore, cliché though they are now, pulling a rabbit out of one's hat, anyone, may seem charmingly simple and pure by comparison. Back in 1950, one resident of Kentfield decided to delight friends and family with, according to the Mill Valley Record at the time, a magical jamboree. To quote, Mr. and Mrs. Warren C. Smith were among guests of Dr. Albert J. Treckler at his home in Kentfield recently for the fourth magical jamboree of Ring 38 of the International Brotherhood of Magicians. The assembled group that night, a stately party, some 70 strong, reportedly enjoyed some fine dining, followed by an exciting night of magicians' tricks, with a first-place finish on the line. Following a buffet supper, intimate magic indoors entertained the group, the record continued. 10 magicians, professional or amateur, contested for a trophy, the winner being chosen by secret ballot of the spectators, and presented a magical melange.

0: You've just heard My Magic Heart by Peggy Lee, Almost Like Being in Love by Red Garland, and My Ideal by Ben Webster and the Art Tatum Quartet. 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
0: Few things are as formative, adorable, and valuable to a community as opportunities for children to come together for a public performance. And when that performance helps stir interest in some of the classics of children's literature, all the better. As facilitated by a thriving public library system, instilling a love of reading has for generations been a vital part of a child's life well lived. Back in the 1930s, the librarian of Mill Valley Library, one Sybil Nye, arranged, produced, and directed a play for the neighborhood's kids, allowing them to inhabit some of their favorite literary characters. To quote the Mill Valley Record, November 30th, 1934. A play arranged and produced under the direction of librarian Miss Sybil Nye, entitled The Storybook Before the Judge, was given at the Outdoor Art Club on Friday, November 16th, at 8 o'clock. Famous children of the Storyland came to life, attired in the quaint costumes of their periods, and spoke eloquently, each in his or her own behalf, for the judge to decide which group or class of authors has contributed most to the world. The judge who had this difficult task was played by Amy Hansen. It was a colorful play, and charming to the grown-ups. The participants were as follows. In the fairy stories category, Tinkerbell, played by Nancy Huffman, Cinderella, Mary Jane Gilmore, The Prince, Jean Kenney, The Princess, Dorothy Rutherford, Aladdin, Mabon Milner, Jack of Jack and the Beanstalk fame, Jack Whitney, Jack the Giant Killer, Robert Murphy. In adventure stories, Daryl Brown portrayed Robinson Crusoe, Tom Sawyer played by Sue Richards, Alice in Wonderland, Norma Jean Lazader, and Long John Silver played by Joe Younger. And in mysteries, Herbert Basley portrayed Sherlock Holmes, Russell Modin, Ichabod Crane, Alfred Butler, Jupiter, and Ned Corey, Legrand. For those of you curious who came out on top, it was the children of the adventure genre who, upon learning of their victory, cheered out in one voice, "Adventure for all!"

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0: Although the nature of the fine art of gossip has changed over the last several decades, as digital communication has allowed scuttlebutt, once confined to the local watering hole, to spill all out around the world, the wary eye cast upon the serial tea spillers is nothing new. Case in point, more than a century ago, February 11, 1910, a brief opinion editorial in the pages of the short-lived Mill Valley Independent. The author, one Bart Kennedy. The title, Beware of the Man Who Tells. To quote, "If you have a brick handy, present it without ceremony to the man who is always telling you what other people say about you. You will injure him with the brick, and you will doubtless be locked up for assault. But you will gain in the end, for you will have rid yourself of a friend who is more dangerous than the most dangerous foe." Gossip in itself is not a bad thing at all, and even scandal is shorn in a vast measure of its power to injure when the person about whom it is circulated knows nothing of it. If you don't know what people are saying about you, the thing largely is, in effect, not said. And even if you do know what is said, absolutely the best way of dealing with it is to wear a bold, unconscious front. If you do this, you will always find people to take your part. This is as true of human nature as it is true that it loves gossip and scandal. It is the one who tells who really causes the trouble. This dealer in the truth causes more mischief than any other kind of criminal. I say criminal advisedly, for the man or woman who is in the habit of telling people what others say about them creates far more mischief and causes far more misery than the more honest and bolder type of criminal who is sent into penal servitude. The law is unable to touch them, I know, but their crimes are those that the law is unable to punish.

0: You've just heard Where Flamingos Fly by Helen Merrill, All Blues by Miles Davis, and I Thought About You by Shirley Horn. Thank you all so much for tuning into Night Harbor and spending another deep, dark evening here with me. 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
3: Now it is time for Tide Tones PM, your afternoon tide report from Radio Sausalito. Your reporter is Greg Grunke. Today is Friday, June 26, 2026. A low tide of 3.2 feet will occur at 3:32 p.m., followed by a high tide of 6.1 feet at 9:41 p.m. The next low tide will be minus 0.4 feet at 4:57 a.m. tomorrow, followed by a high tide of 4.4 feet at 12:22 p.m. All tide data is for the Golden Gate, so compensate accordingly. Today's sunrise was at 5:50, sunset will be at 8:36, with darkness by 9:46. And there you have it, today's tide report for San Francisco Bay, brought to you by the Call of the Sea, wishing you a good day.

My name is Kirk Lightsey. I'm proud that you're listening to Radio Sausalito. Enjoy.

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1: Miles Davis is justly celebrated for his harmonic sense, his tone, his style, and his ever-changing musical career. But we rarely hear about Miles the composer. And this week on Jazz Connections, you'll hear jazz artists covering Miles' tunes. Miles certainly was not a prolific composer, and he wrote even less in his later years. Yet many of his tunes have stood the test of time to become jazz standards. 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
3: Now it is time for Tide Tones PM, your afternoon tide report from Radio Sausalito. Your reporter is Greg Grunke. Today is Friday, June 26, 2026. A low tide of 3.2 feet will occur at 3:32 p.m., followed by a high tide of 6.1 feet at 9:41 p.m. The next low tide will be minus 0.4 feet at 4:57 a.m. tomorrow, followed by a high tide of 4.4 feet at 12:22 p.m. All tide data is for the Golden Gate, so compensate accordingly. Today's sunrise was at 5:50, sunset will be at 8:36, with darkness by 9:46. And there you have it, today's tide report for San Francisco Bay, brought to you by the Call of the Sea, wishing you a good day.

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3: Now it is time for Tide Tones PM, your afternoon tide report from Radio Sausalito. Your reporter is Greg Grunke. Today is Friday, June 26, 2026. A low tide of 3.2 feet will occur at 3:32 p.m., followed by a high tide of 6.1 feet at 9:41 p.m. The next low tide will be minus 0.4 feet at 4:57 a.m. tomorrow, followed by a high tide of 4.4 feet at 12:22 p.m. All tide data is for the Golden Gate, so compensate accordingly. Today's sunrise was at 5:50, sunset will be at 8:36, with darkness by 9:46. And there you have it, today's tide report for San Francisco Bay, brought to you by the Call of the Sea, wishing you a good day.

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Well, now that I love you, tell me, what are you gonna do?

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Cause I can't bear these chains of love, baby, unless you're gonna stay right here with me.

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2: 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After the parade, everyone is invited to gather for an afternoon picnic with food, drinks, and entertainment at Dumphy Park. 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That's the 4th of July Independence Day celebrations in Sausalito with events all day, free and open to the public. 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
1: 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Jazz and Blues by the Bay is back again beginning June 5th. 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Music starts at 6:30 and ends at 8 p.m. For the 2026 lineup, more information about Jazz and Blues by the Bay, and to reserve tables, visit sausalito.gov/events. That's the Jazz and Blues by the Bay free concert series happening each Friday evening beginning June 5th from 6:30 to 8 p.m. at Gabrielson Park through September 25th. 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
2: Now it is time for Tide Tones PM, your afternoon tide report from Radio Sausalito. Your reporter is Greg Grunke. Today is Friday, June 26, 2026. A low tide of 3.2 feet will occur at 3:32 p.m., followed by a high tide of 6.1 feet at 9:41 p.m. The next low tide will be minus 0.4 feet at 4:57 a.m. tomorrow, followed by a high tide of 4.4 feet at 12:22 p.m. All tide data is for the Golden Gate, so compensate accordingly. Today's sunrise was at 5:50, sunset will be at 8:36, with darkness by 9:46. And there you have it, today's tide report for San Francisco Bay, brought to you by the Call of the Sea, wishing you a good day.

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1: Miles Davis is justly celebrated for his harmonic sense, his tone, his style, and his ever-changing musical career. But we rarely hear about Miles the composer. And this week on Jazz Connections, you'll hear jazz artists covering Miles' tunes. Miles certainly was not a prolific composer, and he wrote even less in his later years. Yet many of his tunes have stood the test of time to become jazz standards. 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
2: 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Full details are on the city website, sausalito.gov.
3: Now it is time for Tide Tones PM, your afternoon tide report from Radio Sausalito. Your reporter is Greg Grunke. Today is Friday, June 26, 2026. A low tide of 3.2 feet will occur at 3:32 p.m., followed by a high tide of 6.1 feet at 9:41 p.m. The next low tide will be minus 0.4 feet at 4:57 a.m. tomorrow, followed by a high tide of 4.4 feet at 12:22 p.m. All tide data is for the Golden Gate, so compensate accordingly. Today's sunrise was at 5:50, sunset will be at 8:36, with darkness by 9:46. And there you have it, today's tide report for San Francisco Bay, brought to you by the Call of the Sea, wishing you a good day.

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2: 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After the parade, everyone is invited to gather for an afternoon picnic with food, drinks, and entertainment at Dumphy Park. 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For more information, check out all the details online at sausalito.gov.

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Hi, I'm Maurice Brown, and this is the title track of my new CD, Hip to Bop. 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
1: It's been a little while since we've mentioned it on the air, but you can always get in touch with us when you'd like to make a request or maybe find out what that song was that just played. 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
1: Miles Davis is justly celebrated for his harmonic sense, his tone, his style, and his ever-changing musical career. But we rarely hear about Miles the composer. And this week on Jazz Connections, you'll hear jazz artists covering Miles' tunes. Miles certainly was not a prolific composer, and he wrote even less in his later years. Yet many of his tunes have stood the test of time to become jazz standards. 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
2: Shabba da da da da da da da da da da da da da da da da da da da da da da da da da da da da da da da da da da da da da da da da da da da da da da da da da da da da da da da da da da da da da da da 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da da da da da da da da da da da da da da da da da da da da da da da da da da da da da da da da da da da da da da da da da da da

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2: 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That's the Jazz and Blues by the Bay free concert series happening each Friday evening beginning June 5th from 6:30 to 8 p.m. at Gabrielson Park through September 25th. 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
3: Good morning. This is Greg Grunke bringing you your morning Tide Tones report on Radio Sausalito. Today is Saturday, June 27th, 2026. A low tide of minus 0.4 feet will occur at 4:57 a.m., followed by a high tide of 4.4 feet at 12:22 p.m. The next low tide will be 3.3 feet at 4:18 p.m., followed by a high tide of 6.1 feet at 10:18 p.m. This tide data is for the Golden Gate, so compensate accordingly. The day's sunrise was at 5:50, sunset at 8:36, with darkness by 9:46. And there you have it, today's tide report for San Francisco Bay, brought to you by the Call of the Sea, wishing you a good day.

You say either and I say either. You say neither and I say neither. Either, either, neither, neither. Let's call the whole thing off. You like potato and I like potato. You like tomato and I like tomato. Potato, potato, tomato, tomato. Let's

like pajamas. I'll wear pajamas and give up pajamas. For we know we need each other, so we better call the calling off.

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2: 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After the parade, everyone is invited to gather for an afternoon picnic with food, drinks, and entertainment at Dumphy Park. 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

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I lie awake at night and I

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2: 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That's the Jazz and Blues by the Bay free concert series happening each Friday evening beginning June 5th from 6:30 to 8 p.m. at Gabrielson Park through September 25th. 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
3: Good morning. This is Greg Grunke bringing you your morning Tide Tones report on Radio Sausalito. Today is Saturday, June 27th, 2026. A low tide of minus 0.4 feet will occur at 4:57 a.m., followed by a high tide of 4.4 feet at 12:22 p.m. The next low tide will be 3.3 feet at 4:18 p.m., followed by a high tide of 6.1 feet at 10:18 p.m. This tide data is for the Golden Gate, so compensate accordingly. The day's sunrise was at 5:50, sunset at 8:36, with darkness by 9:46. And there you have it, today's tide report for San Francisco Bay, brought to you by the Call of the Sea, wishing you a good day.

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1: 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Here's a public service announcement from the city of Sausalito. Don't forget, Sausalito's weekly Farmers Market happens every Sunday from 9 a.m. to 2 p.m. Come down to the Dunphy Park parking lot downtown for fresh produce, artisanal products, and delicious treats, and then stay to enjoy your goodies and some amazing views of the bay. This seasonal market embraces and reflects Sausalito's commitment to sustainability and supporting local businesses. 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Grab your reusable bags and head down to the Sausalito Weekly Farmers Market every Sunday from 9 a.m. to 2 p.m. in the Dunphy Park parking lot. Full details are on the city website, sausalito.gov.
2: 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This is Greg Grunke bringing you your morning Tide Tones report on Radio Sausalito. Today is Saturday, June 27th, 2026. A low tide of minus 0.4 feet will occur at 4:57 a.m., followed by a high tide of 4.4 feet at 12:22 p.m. The next low tide will be 3.3 feet at 4:18 p.m., followed by a high tide of 6.1 feet at 10:18 p.m. This tide data is for the Golden Gate, so compensate accordingly. The day's sunrise was at 5:50, sunset at 8:36, with darkness by 9:46. And there you have it, today's tide report for San Francisco Bay, brought to you by the Call of the Sea, wishing you a good day.

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Whenever I'm in Sausalito, I listen to Radio Sausalito and love it.

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3: 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The festivities kick off with the annual parade starting at the intersection of 2nd Street and Main at 10 a.m., then winding along Bridgeway and Caledonia. After the parade, everyone is invited to gather for an afternoon picnic with food, drinks, and entertainment at Dumphy Park. Evening events will take place at Gabrielson Park from 6:30 to 9 p.m., and the fireworks begin around 9:15 over the water. 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That's the 4th of July Independence Day celebrations in Sausalito, with events all day, free and open to the public. For more information, check out all the details online at sausalito.gov.

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1: It's been a little while since we've mentioned it on the air, but you can always get in touch with us when you'd like to make a request or maybe find out what that song was that just played. 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
5: Good morning. This is Greg Grunke bringing you your morning Tide Tones report on Radio Sausalito. Today is Saturday, June 27th, 2026. A low tide of minus 0.4 feet will occur at 4:57 a.m., followed by a high tide of 4.4 feet at 12:22 p.m. The next low tide will be 3.3 feet at 4:18 p.m., followed by a high tide of 6.1 feet at 10:18 p.m. This tide data is for the Golden Gate, so compensate accordingly. The day's sunrise was at 5:50, sunset at 8:36, with darkness by 9:46. And there you have it, today's tide report for San Francisco Bay, brought to you by the Call of the Sea, wishing you a good day.

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2: 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The festivities kick off with the annual parade starting at the intersection of 2nd Street and Main at 10 a.m., then winding along Bridgeway and Caledonia. After the parade, everyone is invited to gather for an afternoon picnic with food, drinks, and entertainment at Dumphy Park. Evening events will take place at Gabrielson Park from 6:30 to 9 p.m., and the fireworks begin around 9:15 over the water. 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That's the 4th of July Independence Day celebrations in Sausalito, with events all day, free and open to the public. For more information, check out all the details online at sausalito.gov.

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1: Miles Davis is justly celebrated for his harmonic sense, his tone, his style, and his ever-changing musical career. 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And this week on Jazz Connections, you'll hear jazz artists covering Miles' tunes. Miles certainly was not a prolific composer, and he wrote even less in his later years. Yet many of his tunes have stood the test of time to become jazz standards. 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
3: Good morning. This is Greg Grunke bringing you your morning Tide Tones report on Radio Sausalito. Today is Saturday, June 27th, 2026. A low tide of minus 0.4 feet will occur at 4:57 a.m., followed by a high tide of 4.4 feet at 12:22 p.m. The next low tide will be 3.3 feet at 4:18 p.m., followed by a high tide of 6.1 feet at 10:18 p.m. This tide data is for the Golden Gate, so compensate accordingly. The day's sunrise was at 5:50, sunset at 8:36, with darkness by 9:46. And there you have it, today's tide report for San Francisco Bay, brought to you by the Call of the Sea, wishing you a good day.

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1: It's been a little while since we've mentioned it on the air, but you can always get in touch with us when you'd like to make a request or maybe find out what that song was that just played. 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
2: Nobody had to tell your grandparents not to drive while using their typewriters. 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Come on, we're smarter than this. Let's put down the phones and focus on the roads. 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
4: Good morning. This is Greg Grunke bringing you your morning Tide Tones report on Radio Sausalito. Today is Saturday, June 27th, 2026. A low tide of minus 0.4 feet will occur at 4:57 a.m., followed by a high tide of 4.4 feet at 12:22 p.m. The next low tide will be 3.3 feet at 4:18 p.m., followed by a high tide of 6.1 feet at 10:18 p.m. This tide data is for the Golden Gate, so compensate accordingly. The day's sunrise was at 5:50, sunset at 8:36, with darkness by 9:46. And there you have it, today's tide report for San Francisco Bay, brought to you by the Call of the Sea, wishing you a good day.
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Hi, I'm Maurice Brown, and this is the title track of my new CD, Hip to Bop. 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
1: It's been a little while since we've mentioned it on the air, but you can always get in touch with us when you'd like to make a request or maybe find out what that song was that just played. 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
3: 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This is Greg Grunke bringing you your morning Tide Tones report on Radio Sausalito. Today is Saturday, June 27th, 2026. A low tide of minus 0.4 feet will occur at 4:57 a.m., followed by a high tide of 4.4 feet at 12:22 p.m. The next low tide will be 3.3 feet at 4:18 p.m., followed by a high tide of 6.1 feet at 10:18 p.m. This tide data is for the Golden Gate, so compensate accordingly. The day's sunrise was at 5:50, sunset at 8:36, with darkness by 9:46. And there you have it, today's tide report for San Francisco Bay, brought to you by the Call of the Sea, wishing you a good day.

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1: 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Here's a public service announcement from the city of Sausalito. Don't forget, Sausalito's weekly Farmers Market happens every Sunday from 9 a.m. to 2 p.m. Come down to the Dunphy Park parking lot downtown for fresh produce, artisanal products, and delicious treats, and then stay to enjoy your goodies and some amazing views of the bay. This seasonal market embraces and reflects Sausalito's commitment to sustainability and supporting local businesses. For more information, contact the Park and Rec Department by calling 415-289-4152. 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Full details are on the city website, sausalito.gov.

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I woke this morning feeling tired and cold. I'm going south before I get too old. Got a railroad ticket for Nashville, Tennessee. 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

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So I'm going back north to find my Yankee gal. I'm going back north to find my Yankee gal. All the weather's cold, but the weather ain't my gal.

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1: Miles Davis is justly celebrated for his harmonic sense, his tone, his style, and his ever-changing musical career. But we rarely hear about Miles the composer. And this week on Jazz Connections, you'll hear jazz artists covering Miles' tunes. Miles certainly was not a prolific composer, and he wrote even less in his later years. Yet many of his tunes have stood the test of time to become jazz standards. 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
2: 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After the parade, everyone is invited to gather for an afternoon picnic with food, drinks, and entertainment at Dumphy Park. 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
3: Good morning. This is Greg Grunke bringing you your morning Tide Tones report on Radio Sausalito. Today is Saturday, June 27th, 2026. A low tide of minus 0.4 feet will occur at 4:57 a.m., followed by a high tide of 4.4 feet at 12:22 p.m. The next low tide will be 3.3 feet at 4:18 p.m., followed by a high tide of 6.1 feet at 10:18 p.m. This tide data is for the Golden Gate, so compensate accordingly. Today's sunrise was at 5:50, sunset at 8:36, with darkness by 9:46. And there you have it, today's tide report for San Francisco Bay, brought to you by the Call of the Sea, wishing you a good day.

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2: 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That's the Jazz and Blues by the Bay free concert series happening each Friday evening beginning June 5th from 6:30 to 8 p.m. at Gabrielson Park through September 25th. 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
4: 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This is Greg Grunke bringing you your morning Tide Tones report on Radio Sausalito. Today is Saturday, June 27th, 2026. A low tide of minus 0.4 feet will occur at 4:57 a.m., followed by a high tide of 4.4 feet at 12:22 p.m. The next low tide will be 3.3 feet at 4:18 p.m., followed by a high tide of 6.1 feet at 10:18 p.m. This tide data is for the Golden Gate, so compensate accordingly. The day's sunrise was at 5:50, sunset at 8:36, with darkness by 9:46. And there you have it, today's tide report for San Francisco Bay, brought to you by the Call of the Sea, wishing you a good day.

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3: Good morning. This is Greg Grunke bringing you your morning Tide Tones report on Radio Sausalito. Today is Saturday, June 27th, 2026. A low tide of minus 0.4 feet will occur at 4:57 a.m., followed by a high tide of 4.4 feet at 12:22 p.m. The next low tide will be 3.3 feet at 4:18 p.m., followed by a high tide of 6.1 feet at 10:18 p.m. This tide data is for the Golden Gate, so compensate accordingly. The day's sunrise was at 5:50, sunset at 8:36, with darkness by 9:46. And there you have it, today's tide report for San Francisco Bay, brought to you by the Call of the Sea, wishing you a good day.

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1: Miles Davis is justly celebrated for his harmonic sense, his tone, his style, and his ever-changing musical career. But we rarely hear about Miles the composer. And this week on Jazz Connections, you'll hear jazz artists covering Miles' tunes. Miles certainly was not a prolific composer, and he wrote even less in his later years. Yet many of his tunes have stood the test of time to become jazz standards. 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
2: 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After the parade, everyone is invited to gather for an afternoon picnic with food, drinks, and entertainment at Dumphy Park. 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That's the 4th of July Independence Day celebrations in Sausalito, with events all day, free and open to the public. 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
3: 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This is Greg Grunke bringing you your morning Tide Tones report on Radio Sausalito. Today is Saturday, June 27th, 2026. A low tide of minus 0.4 feet will occur at 4:57 a.m., followed by a high tide of 4.4 feet at 12:22 p.m. The next low tide will be 3.3 feet at 4:18 p.m., followed by a high tide of 6.1 feet at 10:18 p.m. This tide data is for the Golden Gate, so compensate accordingly. The day's sunrise was at 5:50, sunset at 8:36, with darkness by 9:46. And there you have it, today's tide report for San Francisco Bay, brought to you by the Call of the Sea, wishing you a good day.

tickety-tick. I can hear it keep repeating, hurry up, hurry up, hurry up quick. It's hug and kiss time, Mr. and Miss Time. Can't miss it this time.

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1: 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Here's a public service announcement from Marin Arts. 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
2: Good morning. This is Greg Grunke bringing you your morning Tide Tones report on Radio Sausalito. Today is Saturday, June 27th, 2026. A low tide of minus 0.4 feet will occur at 4:57 a.m., followed by a high tide of 4.4 feet at 12:22 p.m. The next low tide will be 3.3 feet at 4:18 p.m., followed by a high tide of 6.1 feet at 10:18 p.m. This tide data is for the Golden Gate, so compensate accordingly. The day's sunrise was at 5:50, sunset at 8:36, with darkness by 9:46. And there you have it, today's tide report for San Francisco Bay, brought to you by the Call of the Sea, wishing you a good day.

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2: 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The festivities kick off with the annual parade starting at the intersection of 2nd Street and Main at 10 a.m., then winding along Bridgeway and Caledonia. After the parade, everyone is invited to gather for an afternoon picnic with food, drinks, and entertainment at Dumphy Park. Evening events will take place at Gabrielson Park from 6:30 to 9 p.m., and the fireworks begin around 9:15 over the water. 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
4: 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This is Greg Grunke bringing you your morning Tide Tones report on Radio Sausalito. Today is Saturday, June 27th, 2026. A low tide of -0.4 feet will occur at 4:57 a.m., followed by a high tide of 4.4 feet at 12:22 p.m. The next low tide will be 3.3 feet at 4:18 p.m., followed by a high tide of 6.1 feet at 10:18 p.m. This tide data is for the Golden Gate, so compensate accordingly. The day's sunrise was at 5:50, sunset at 8:36, with darkness by 9:46. And there you have it, today's tide report for San Francisco Bay, brought to you by the Call of the Sea, wishing you a good day.

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This is Ray McKinley saying, how'd you do? And all the boys in the band say, howdy too. So get yourself settled round the radio, because one and all we're set to go. Each lad in the band is gonna play a bit. I'll introduce him by name, to wit. The first indentation on his majestic wax is Mr. Ray Bella and his alto sax.

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Now it's just about time for Mundell Low to play his guitar fortissimo.

Thank you, Mr. Frowley, for a nice hunk of swing. Seems like everybody from Kansas City can do that thing. Now seated at the piano is Mr. Louis Stein. 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

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Now the boys in the trumpet section will engage in some highfalutin' tootin' at the back of the stage.

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3: Good morning. This is Greg Grunke bringing you your morning Tide Tones report on Radio Sausalito. Today is Saturday, June 27th, 2026. A low tide of -0.4 feet will occur at 4:57 a.m., followed by a high tide of 4.4 feet at 12:22 p.m. The next low tide will be 3.3 feet at 4:18 p.m., followed by a high tide of 6.1 feet at 10:18 p.m. This tide data is for the Golden Gate, so compensate accordingly. The day's sunrise was at 5:50, sunset at 8:36, with darkness by 9:46. And there you have it, today's tide report for San Francisco Bay, brought to you by the Call of the Sea, wishing you a good day.

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1: 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Here's a public service announcement from the city of Sausalito. Don't forget, Sausalito's weekly Farmers Market happens every Sunday from 9 a.m. to 2 p.m. Come down to the Dunphy Park parking lot downtown for fresh produce, artisanal products, and delicious treats, and then stay to enjoy your goodies and some amazing views of the bay. 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
2: Good morning. This is Greg Grunke bringing you your morning Tide Tones report on Radio Sausalito. Today is Saturday, June 27th, 2026. A low tide of minus 0.4 feet will occur at 4:57 a.m., followed by a high tide of 4.4 feet at 12:22 p.m. The next low tide will be 3.3 feet at 4:18 p.m., followed by a high tide of 6.1 feet at 10:18 p.m. This tide data is for the Golden Gate, so compensate accordingly. The day's sunrise was at 5:50, sunset at 8:36, with darkness by 9:46. And there you have it, today's tide report for San Francisco Bay, brought to you by the Call of the Sea, wishing you a good day.

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1: Miles Davis is justly celebrated for his harmonic sense, his tone, his style, and his ever-changing musical career. But we rarely hear about Miles the composer. And this week on Jazz Connections, you'll hear jazz artists covering Miles' tunes. Miles certainly was not a prolific composer, and he wrote even less in his later years. Yet many of his tunes have stood the test of time to become jazz standards. 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
2: 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Come and enjoy the 4th of July in Sausalito. The festivities kick off with the annual parade starting at the intersection of 2nd Street and Main at 10 a.m., then winding along Bridgeway and Caledonia. After the parade, everyone is invited to gather for an afternoon picnic with food, drinks, and entertainment at Dumphy Park. Evening events will take place at Gabrielson Park from 6:30 to 9 p.m., and the fireworks begin around 9:15 over the water. 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That's the 4th of July Independence Day celebrations in Sausalito with events all day, free and open to the public. For more information, check out all the details online at sausalito.gov.
3: Good morning. This is Greg Grunke bringing you your morning Tide Tones report on Radio Sausalito. Today is Saturday, June 27th, 2026. A low tide of minus 0.4 feet will occur at 4:57 a.m., followed by a high tide of 4.4 feet at 12:22 p.m. The next low tide will be 3.3 feet at 4:18 p.m., followed by a high tide of 6.1 feet at 10:18 p.m. This tide data is for the Golden Gate, so compensate accordingly. The day's sunrise was at 5:50, sunset at 8:36, with darkness by 9:46. And there you have it, today's tide report for San Francisco Bay, brought to you by the Call of the Sea, wishing you a good day.

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2: 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That's the Jazz and Blues by the Bay free concert series happening each Friday evening beginning June 5th from 6:30 to 8 p.m. at Gabrielson Park through September 25th. 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

0: 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Thanks, Gil.
1: It's been a little while since we've mentioned it on the air, but you can always get in touch with us when you'd like to make a request or maybe find out what that song was that just played. 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
3: Good morning. This is Greg Grunke bringing you your morning Tide Tones report on Radio Sausalito. Today is Saturday, June 27th, 2026. A low tide of minus 0.4 feet will occur at 4:57 a.m., followed by a high tide of 4.4 feet at 12:22 p.m. The next low tide will be 3.3 feet at 4:18 p.m., followed by a high tide of 6.1 feet at 10:18 p.m. This tide data is for the Golden Gate, so compensate accordingly. The day's sunrise was at 5:50, sunset at 8:36, with darkness by 9:46. And there you have it, today's tide report for San Francisco Bay, brought to you by the Call of the Sea, wishing you a good day.

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0: 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Thanks, Gil.
1: Miles Davis is justly celebrated for his harmonic sense, his tone, his style, and his ever-changing musical career. But we rarely hear about Miles the composer. And this week on Jazz Connections, you'll hear jazz artists covering Miles' tunes. Miles certainly was not a prolific composer, and he wrote even less in his later years. Yet many of his tunes have stood the test of time to become jazz standards. 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
4: Good morning. This is Greg Grunke bringing you your morning Tide Tones report on Radio Sausalito. Today is Saturday, June 27th, 2026. A low tide of -0.4 feet will occur at 4:57 a.m., followed by a high tide of 4.4 feet at 12:22 p.m. The next low tide will be 3.3 feet at 4:18 p.m., followed by a high tide of 6.1 feet at 10:18 p.m. This tide data is for the Golden Gate, so compensate accordingly. The day's sunrise was at 5:50, sunset at 8:36, with darkness by 9:46. And there you have it, today's tide report for San Francisco Bay, brought to you by the Call of the Sea, wishing you a good day.

life and happiness are yours to have and hold. Be my life's companion and you'll never grow old. I know a man who's lonely and he's old at 33. 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Your disposition sours like a lemon on a tree.

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1: 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Here's a public service announcement from Marin Arts. 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
3: Good morning. This is Greg Grunke bringing you your morning Tide Tones report on Radio Sausalito. Today is Saturday, June 27th, 2026. A low tide of -0.4 feet will occur at 4:57 a.m., followed by a high tide of 4.4 feet at 12:22 p.m. The next low tide will be 3.3 feet at 4:18 p.m., followed by a high tide of 6.1 feet at 10:18 p.m. This tide data is for the Golden Gate, so compensate accordingly. The day's sunrise was at 5:50, sunset at 8:36, with darkness by 9:46. And there you have it, today's tide report for San Francisco Bay, brought to you by the Call of the Sea. Wishing you a good day.

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I'm proud that you're listening to Radio Sausalito. 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
1: 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Here's a public service announcement from Marin Arts. 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
2: Now it is time for Tide Tones PM, your afternoon tide report from Radio Sausalito. Your reporter is Greg Grunke. Today is Saturday, June 27th, 2026. A high tide of 4.4 feet will occur at 12:22 p.m., followed by a low tide of 3.3 feet at 4:18 p.m. The next high tide will be 6.1 feet at 10:18 p.m., followed by a low tide of minus 0.5 feet at 5:33 a.m. tomorrow. All tide data is for the Golden Gate, so compensate accordingly. Today's sunrise was at 5:50, sunset will be at 8:36, with darkness by 9:46. And there you have it, today's tide report for San Francisco Bay, brought to you by the Call of the Sea, wishing you a good day.

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1: 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That's the Jazz and Blues by the Bay free concert series happening each Friday evening beginning June 5th from 6:30 to 8 p.m. at Gabrielson Park through September 25th. 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
2: Now it is time for Tide Tones PM, your afternoon tide report from Radio Sausalito. Your reporter is Greg Grunke. Today is Saturday, June 27th, 2026. A high tide of 4.4 feet will occur at 12:22 p.m., followed by a low tide of 3.3 feet at 4:18 p.m. The next high tide will be 6.1 feet at 10:18 p.m., followed by a low tide of minus 0.5 feet at 5:33 a.m. tomorrow. All tide data is for the Golden Gate, so compensate accordingly. Today's sunrise was at 5:50, sunset will be at 8:36, with darkness by 9:46. And there you have it, today's tide report for San Francisco Bay, brought to you by the Call of the Sea, wishing you a good day.

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1: 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Here's a public service announcement from the city of Sausalito. Don't forget, Sausalito's weekly Farmers Market happens every Sunday from 9 a.m. to 2 p.m. Come down to the Dunphy Park parking lot downtown for fresh produce, artisanal products, and delicious treats, and then stay to enjoy your goodies and some amazing views of the bay. This seasonal market embraces and reflects Sausalito's commitment to sustainability and supporting local businesses. 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Grab your reusable bags and head down to the Sausalito Weekly Farmers Market every Sunday from 9 a.m. to 2 p.m. in the Dunphy Park parking lot. Full details are on the city website, sausalito.gov.
2: Now it is time for Tide Tones PM, your afternoon tide report from Radio Sausalito. Your reporter is Greg Grunke. Today is Saturday, June 27th, 2026. A high tide of 4.4 feet will occur at 12:22 p.m., followed by a low tide of 3.3 feet at 4:18 p.m. The next high tide will be 6.1 feet at 10:18 p.m., followed by a low tide of minus 0.5 feet at 5:33 a.m. tomorrow. All tide data is for the Golden Gate, so compensate accordingly. Today's sunrise was at 5:50, sunset will be at 8:36, with darkness by 9:46. And there you have it, today's tide report for San Francisco Bay, brought to you by the Call of the Sea, wishing you a good day.

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1: 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Here's a public service announcement from Marin Arts. 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
3: Now it is time for Tide Tones PM, your afternoon tide report from Radio Sausalito. Your reporter is Greg Grunke. Today is Saturday, June 27th, 2026. A high tide of 4.4 feet will occur at 12:22 p.m., followed by a low tide of 3.3 feet at 4:18 p.m. The next high tide will be 6.1 feet at 10:18 p.m., followed by a low tide of minus 0.5 feet at 5:33 a.m. tomorrow. All tide data is for the Golden Gate, so compensate accordingly. Today's sunrise was at 5:50, sunset will be at 8:36, with darkness by 9:46. And there you have it, today's tide report for San Francisco Bay, brought to you by the Call of the Sea, wishing you a good day.
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2: 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That's the Jazz and Blues by the Bay free concert series happening each Friday evening beginning June 5th from 6:30 to 8 p.m. at Gabrielson Park through September 25th. 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
3: Now it is time for Tide Tones PM, your afternoon tide report from Radio Sausalito. Your reporter is Greg Grunke. Today is Saturday, June 27th, 2026. A high tide of 4.4 feet will occur at 12:22 p.m., followed by a low tide of 3.3 feet at 4:18 p.m. The next high tide will be 6.1 feet at 10:18 p.m., followed by a low tide of minus 0.5 feet at 5:33 a.m. tomorrow. All tide data is for the Golden Gate, so compensate accordingly. Today's sunrise was at 5:50, sunset will be at 8:36, with darkness by 9:46. And there you have it, today's tide report for San Francisco Bay, brought to you by the Call of the Sea. Wishing you a good day.

My name is Kirk Lightsey. I'm proud that you're listening to Radio Sausalito. Enjoy.

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1: All right. Come on now. Let me know you. I'm sorry, man.

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1: Miles Davis is justly celebrated for his harmonic sense, his tone, his style, and his ever-changing musical career. But we rarely hear about Miles the composer. And this week on Jazz Connections, you'll hear jazz artists covering Miles' tunes. Miles certainly was not a prolific composer, and he wrote even less in his later years. Yet many of his tunes have stood the test of time to become jazz standards. 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
3: Now it is time for Tide Tones PM, your afternoon tide report from Radio Sausalito. Your reporter is Greg Grunke. Today is Saturday, June 27th, 2026. A high tide of 4.4 feet will occur at 12:22 p.m., followed by a low

low tide of 3.3 feet at 4:18 p.m. The next high tide will be 6.1 feet at 10:18 p.m., followed by a low tide of minus 0.5 feet at 5:33 a.m. tomorrow. All tide data is for the Golden Gate, so compensate accordingly. Today's sunrise was at 5:50, sunset will be at 8:36, with darkness by 9:46. And there you have it, today's tide report for San Francisco Bay, brought to you by the Call of the Sea, wishing you a good day.

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1: Miles Davis is justly celebrated for his harmonic sense, his tone, his style, and his ever-changing musical career. But we rarely hear about Miles the composer. And this week on Jazz Connections, you'll hear jazz artists covering Miles' tunes. Miles certainly was not a prolific composer, and he wrote even less in his later years. Yet many of his tunes have stood the test of time to become jazz standards. 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
3: 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Today is Saturday, June 27th, 2026. A high tide of 4.4 feet will occur at 12:22 p.m., followed by a low tide of 3.3 feet at 4:18 p.m. The next high tide will be 6.1 feet at 10:18 p.m., followed by a low tide of minus 0.5 feet at 5:33 a.m. tomorrow. All tide data is for the Golden Gate, so compensate accordingly. Today's sunrise was at 5:50, sunset will be at 8:36, with darkness by 9:46. And there you have it, today's tide report for San Francisco Bay, brought to you by the Call of the Sea. Wishing you a good day.

Hi, I'm Maurice Brown, and this is the title track of my new CD, Hip to Bop. 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
2: You're listening to Away With Words, the show about language and how we use it. I'm Grant Barrett.
3: And I'm Martha Barnett, and I am sorely tempted to start a new hobby, if only for the slang.
2: What's it this time? Painting bridges? Naming clouds?
3: No. I got tired of those. But the vocabulary of the hobby I'm talking about includes terms like coin ball, nighthawk, gold dance, and my favorite, canslaw. C-A-N-S-L-A-W.
2: Canslaw. Coin ball? Is this like a something you buy at the fair? I'll have a corn ball, coin ball, and
3: right.
2: A corn dog.
3: And an elephant ear. No, these are all terms that come from the field of metal detecting.
2: Oh, right.
3: So a coin ball is a chunk of dirt you find with a coin inside. And maybe in their lingo, it has friends. That is, their other little coins in the same hole that you dig. And canslaw is shreds of aluminum cans left after a lawnmower ran over them, which I think is just so picturesque. And a nighthawk is somebody who detects illegally at night. And a gold dance is what you do if you actually discover gold.
2: Oh, yeah, the little happy jig. The little
3: yes.
2: Happy jig of discovery. Yeah, smile on your face.
3: Yes, and I was all excited about this having watched the wonderful BBC series Detectorists.
2: Yes.
3: Have you seen that?
2: I've seen a couple episodes. It's fun but weird.
3: Exactly. Well, it's like us. It's a couple of passionate nerds who are maybe socially awkward, but
2: yeah, but yeah, keep
3: but
2: going.
3: I think it's just hysterically funny. I am really luxuriating in this show, but apparently, metal detecting is becoming very trendy in this country. You can go on Instagram and see very fashionable photos of women with their metal detectors.
2: There are Instagram. Metal detecting influencers? Is this what you're telling me?
3: This is what I am telling you.
2: Look, unless you're wearing white socks with sandals and you've got a dad bod, I don't think you can be a real metal detecting influencer. I don't think there's an opening for you. So, Martha, I guess you'll be sharing some more metal detecting language later.
3: I absolutely will. I am just so excited about this this new hobby, new potential hobby.
2: Well, if you find nuggets of wonder and brilliance in what you've been reading and hearing, share it with us and we'll share it with everyone else. 877-929-9673. Or if you've got thoughts and questions about language of any kind, send them to us in email, words@waywardradio.org. And if you've got responses or ideas, put them on Twitter at WAYWORD.
3: Hey there, you have a way with words.
4: Yes, hello. This is Larry Brandhorst. I'm calling you from little town of Sparks, Georgia, right at the moment.
2: What can we do for you, Larry?
4: I was wondering, these newscasters, like news shows or talk shows or whatever, and even on the radio, if like I'm sitting there listening and they go to a commercial break, and then when they get done with their commercial break, they always go like, welcome back. You know, it's like, and I'm going like, welcome back. What do you mean, welcome back? I didn't go anywhere. You guys are the ones that left me. Even if I was watching the show and I was really interested in it, they left, you know, and then they're welcoming me back. So it's like they got it 180 degrees backwards.
2: Okay, I got a couple things to say that I think will take a little bit of the edge off of this for you, all right?
4: Okay.
2: One of those is that the welcome back is part of the glue of broadcasting, as it's sometimes called. And we use this on radio, too, where you've got to do things to ease people in and out of the different segments of the show. And you can't make too many assumptions about what happened in between, both what happened on the station's side, the radio station or television station side, or on the listener's side. So those television shows that you're watching, they don't know maybe what the local station did in between their segments. They don't have a lot of control over the commercials, for example, necessarily, except maybe even if they're the local news. So they've got to come up with something fairly basic to kind of cover all the eventualities, to ease you out and to ease you back in. The other thing they want to do is they want to make it brief. They want to do something simple. Welcome back is two words. It kind of does the job. And they want to make it friendly. Welcome does that. But there's another thing. There's a linguistic concept here known as the least expenditure of effort. And the linguists who have proposed this talk about how a lot of our social transactions are formalities that are pretty much meaningless, except that they fill this back and forth ritual. When you go to the grocery store and you're in the checkout line, you say hello to the clerk and they say hello back, and they say, or they say, how are you? And you say, how are you? And neither one of you really cares all that much, but you're required by social convention to have that back and forth. And this happens a lot of the times in a lot of places. You know, when you're in the workplace and you pass a coworker that you see 15 times a day, you make some kind of gesture, either a grunt or a noise or a head nod or something to acknowledge their presence. So sometimes you just raise your eyebrows a little bit because social convention requires that you make some expenditure of effort, but it's the least expenditure of effort. It doesn't matter what it is. And so welcome back fills that. It's the least expenditure of effort that they can do just to meet that social convention.
3: Well, Larry, now you have me feeling self-conscious because, of course, on this show, after we take a break, we come back and we say, you're listening to Away With Words. You're probably sitting there going, I know.
4: No, I don't do that. It's the welcome back is like, I actually left and I did something and came back. That's the part that, you know, so like when somebody comes in to work the next day and stuff, and I'm already there early, and I'll say, hey, welcome back. And they look at me like I go, well, you left and you went home and stuff, and you came back to work, didn't you? They go, oh, yeah. And then we start, or whatever, you know. But
2: Martha, I think I agree with Larry. I think if I were scripting a show like that, I would just skip the welcome back and just say, as soon as I started the segment, say, today we're talking with Larry about greeting and saying hello. Larry, welcome. Larry, you were saying before the break, blah, blah, blah. Like, I would just go right into the segment and just skip the welcome back because either way, all I have to do is summarize what we're doing and go right into the segment, right?
3: Or take the opportunity to, you know, get some exercise, run around the house, and then come back. That's
2: so that they're not
3: very
2: wrong.
3: Healthy.
2: Make them truthful.
3: Yes.
2: Actually, go away.
3: Help them out.
4: Yeah, but then I might miss the welcome back, and I'd have to just come in and jump in, you know? So, either way.
2: Oh, Larry, we're going to get so many calls about this from people who agree with you and have better ideas for the TV folks. I just know we are. So thank you for opening that can of worms, and we'll be sure to share what people have to say on the show, okay?
4: Yeah, no problem. Appreciate it. You guys enjoy the day. Thank you.
2: All right, be careful out there.
4: For sure. All right, bye-bye.
2: Take care. Bye-bye.
3: Bye-bye.
2: What should television people be saying when they come back from a break? 877-929-9673. Email words at waywardradio.org.
3: Hi there. You have a way with words.
5: Hi. My name is Sam. I'm calling from Brooklyn.
3: Hey, Sam. Welcome. Well, what's on your mind today?
5: So I am originally from Arkansas. And when we were kids, when we were swinging next to each other, if we started swinging in sync, we would say, get out of my bathtub. And I then moved to Missouri and discovered that no one there used that expression. Years later, I was a classroom teacher here in Brooklyn and discovered that no one here used that expression. And then recently, I was talking to a friend from Maine who did know what that expression meant and used it in the same context that I did. So I think that you had discussed in the past, you know, where that expression might come from, but I was really curious about how it would be common in Arkansas and in Maine, but not in any of these states in between.
2: Oh, that's a great question. When you were a kid in Arkansas, on the playground, you'd be swinging, and what's happening when, and then what's the expression that you say again?
5: When you're swinging, you know, when you get to a point where you're swinging side by side, really in sync with each other, one of the kids would say, get out of my bathtub.
2: Get out of my bathtub. Yeah, that's it. So what we talked about before was maybe one of the reasons that people say get out of my bathtub is because of that dirt hollow underneath your feet kind of looks like a bathtub.
5: Oh.
2: And Jacqueline from Michigan, the last time we talked about this, she said they not only used it for when they were in sync, but when someone would get in the path of your swinging in that dirt ditch, you would also shout, get out of my bathtub. Mm-hmm. And there were other ones. Anna, who grew up in New Hampshire, said they would say, get out of my window. Crystal from Bonsall, California, said they would get out of my shower. And Sue, also from California, says they would say, get out of my toilet. So there's like a theme here. There's like a bathroom theme. Anna in Ohio said they called it double dating. And similarly, Catherine Tallahassee said they would yell, look, we're married, if you were swinging in sync. There's all these variations. And that's how children's folklore works. Children not only pass it to each other, but they come up with their own innovations. They want something that's theirs. Now, the great folklorists Iona and Peter Opie have done a lot of work and have several books of children's folklore, and I've talked about it on the show before, and it's some of my favorite work at all in all of folklore. And they talk about this strange circumstance, for example, when a rhyme would be about, say, the royalty in London. There'd be a rhyme on the playground that they would collect. And then they would get, say, a letter 2 weeks later from one of their correspondents in Australia, one of their informants, with that same rhyme. And you wonder, how could that happen? How did a children's rhyme make it across the oceans and these two continents and these two playgrounds? And it's because the networks of children work the same way that adult networks do. Children, they pass these things just as quickly as they pass the common cold, really. They're little sponges for everything, including funny little rhymes and funny little sayings. And they're also quick to parrot. They're quick to say something back and repeat it later. So in some ways, children are more social than adults, and they're more likely to see this stuff, this folklore, spread across great distances.
5: Well, thank you so much. This was really wonderful.
3: Thanks for sharing these memories.
2: Call us again sometime.
5: Thank you.
3: Bye, Sam.
2: Bye-bye.
5: Bye.
3: 877-929-9673. Grant, here's a little bit of metal detectorist slang that I think you'll appreciate, and that is joke tag. J-O-K-E, joke tag.
2: It's when they find something that's not valuable and they put on it a Roman-era coin, but it's just a pull tab from an old Fanta.
3: There are a lot of pull tabs, for sure, and people call those beaver tails, as a matter of fact.
2: Beaver tails, that's funny. I don't know, what's a joke tag?
3: A joke tag is something that you use to play a practical joke on other detectorists. It's a small metal plate that you put your name on, and you leave it behind for other people to find.
2: That's kind of evil.
3: It is, isn't it? But, you know, you got this little community of fellow enthusiasts. It's fun to play a little joke every once in a while.
2: What's the language of your little community? 877-929-9673.

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1: 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After the parade, everyone is invited to gather for an afternoon picnic with food, drinks, and entertainment at Dumphy Park. 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
2: You're listening to Away with Words, the show about language and how we use it. I'm Martha Barnett.
3: And I'm Grant Barrett. And here he is, ducking in the doorway like Gandalf in a hobbit hole, our quiz guy, John Chinesky. Hi, John.
4: That's right. Any 6'5" person has to duck in this tiny little warren you call your studio, or my studio, actually, for some reason. Okay. How are you guys doing? How are you this week?
2: Fantastic.
3: Fantastic. You?
4: Good, good. I'm doing great. There's this old joke. The joke is, what's a synonym for thesaurus? Well, it's a book of synonyms, of course. Now, let's run some common titles and phrases through a thesaurus and see what comes out the other end. For example, if I asked you to identify the novel Self-Respect and Bias, you would answer...
2: Pride and Prejudice.
4: Yes, Pride and Prejudice, 1813, Jane Austen. Very good. So you're on board already. Now, the clues coming up are a mix of titles and phrases. Bear in mind, I've synonymized each word separately, and the synonym may not reflect the original intended meaning of the word. Ready?
3: Okay.
2: Okay.
4: We'll start with some easy ones. It's one of the most famous works of art, The Ultimate Repast.
3: The Last Supper.
4: Yes, The Last Supper. Good. How about the board game, Frivolous Chase?
2: This have to do with trivia.
4: Yes, it does.
2: Trivial Pursuit?
4: Trivial Pursuit, that's right. I don't think the kind of trivia I do is not frivolous. Just going to put that out there. Now, sometimes I just synonymized the key words in a phrase. For example, this is something you might hear regularly, though you may not believe it. Your shout is significant to us.
5: Your call is important to us. Please stay on the line, and a representative will be with you shortly.
4: I don't even believe it when Grant says it. Now, you guys are too good at this. I'll just give you the clue, and if you need a category, I will provide. Okay, here's the first one. The sizable blow supposition.
3: The name of my next album.
4: The sizable blow supposition by Grant Barrett. I love it.
2: The Big Bang Theory.
4: Yes,
3: yeah.
4: To blow something is to bang, blow.
2: Oh.
4: Yeah. End of a vendor.
2: Willie Loman.
4: Yes.
2: Death of a Salesman.
4: Death of a Salesman. That's right, Arthur Miller. How about this one? Subsist, cachinnate, cherish.
3: Eat, pray, love.
2: Live, close. Laugh, love.
4: It is
3: live,
4: laugh, love. Anyway, we lived through that puzzle. We laughed at a few of the answers, and I love you guys. You're fantastic. So well done.
2: Oh, thanks so much, John.
4: Thank you.
3: Words and language, slang and grammar. 877-929-9673. 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
2: Here's some more slang that I keep running across as I read about metal detectorists. One of them is rhubar, R-U-B-A-R. Can you guess what rhubar. That is?
3: Mm-hmm. No, I don't. It sounds like foobar
2: it
3: or
2: does.
3: Rebar.
2: It does, but if you find something that's metal that's been buried for a long time, it might be rusted beyond all recognition.
3: Ah, yes. Rusted rhubar. Instead of fouled up.
2: Indeed. 877-929-9673.
3: Hello, you have a way with words.
6: Hey, Grant, this is Willem, and I'm calling from Chicago. How are you?
3: Hi, Willem. Welcome to the show.
2: Hey, Willem.
6: I recently finished graduate school. Thank you very much. And while I was in graduate school, I had a professor at Northwestern who would constantly say, when he was giving lectures, quote, end quote, and then he would go on to talk. And I always found it kind of funny that he said, quote, end quote, as opposed to quote, unquote. Hmm. And this particular professor is from Argentina. So a part of me felt like, oh, maybe it's just a colloquial thing. Like maybe in Argentina, they say it differently or it's translated differently. So I didn't really think anything of it. You know how when you hear something new for the first time, and then, of course, you hear it every day for the next year mm-hmm. kind of thing.
2: Sure.
6: So I started hearing that all the time. And then I thought, am I crazy? Is it quote, end quote, and not quote, unquote? Because I thought it was quote, unquote. And then, of course, I started looking it up, and the etymology, from what I could find, isn't really defined. Like, there's not a clear etymology for quote, unquote, or quote, end quote. But boy, is there a conversation and a debate online about which one is correct. So I thought I should call you guys, since you are obviously the experts on record, and say, what is the definitive answer? That is my question.
3: Oh, definitive.
2: The definitive answer. But I'm wondering where else you hear end quote. Do you hear it or are you reading it?
6: No, I definitely am not reading it. I'm hearing it. And what's interesting is I've always thought that it was quote unquote if you are saying that as a pair before giving the quoted text in mm-hmm. speech. So if mm-hmm. I were to say, so Martha, I was talking to Grant and he said, quote unquote, this guy is crazy. Like I could see it being quote unquote. Mm-hmm. But if I'm saying a longer quote, if I say, hey, I was reading a book by Sam Harris and Sam went on to say, quote, blah, blah, blah, blah, blah, blah, blah, blah, blah, blah, blah, blah, blah, end quote, then I could mm-hmm. see where it would be a different, you know, different between quote, unquote, and quote, end quote. But I recently was listening to one of the many audiobooks that I constantly listen to. And the author of this particular audiobook said, quote, end quote. And then he went on and quoted this long paragraph. And I just thought it was so weird that he said, quote, end quote, at the beginning of the long paragraph as opposed to quote, unquote. Am I
2: right.
6: making any sense?
2: Mm-hmm. Right. Yeah, you're raising several important points, one of which is that quote, unquote, as you pointed out, is its own idiom. I might say, yesterday I gave myself a quote, unquote, haircut, which adds a little bit more meaning, right? I didn't, maybe that haircut doesn't look as good as if I went to see. It's interesting also that you mention audiobooks, because if you're an audiobook narrator, particularly in nonfiction, the company you're working for may have a house style where they prefer that you end a quotation with the word end quote. So as you said, quote, blah, blah, blah, blah, blah, end quote. And in the same way, reading audiobooks, if there's a caption, for example, they'll say caption, Martha has a terrible haircut, end caption. Or if there's a longer explanation, they'll say reader's note, Martha couldn't get to see her stylist and she has actually tried to do artistic projects before, end note. So you'll have end caption, end note, and end quote. You've probably read enough online to know that end quote and unquote apparently arose in response to the need to render speech in writing, starting with the telegraph in the 19th century, and then later dictation devices. It's less natural in everyday speech, but it's useful in things like audiobooks. But I'm interested that the Argentinian professor used end quote, because it's not as common as unquote, is it, Grant?
3: No, it isn't. Not at all. Quote, unquote is used both in the UK and in North America, but quote, end quote is mainly American English, and it's really rare, although the sticklers, the people who are usually kind of prim about their English, tend to prefer quote, end quote, because they for some reason think that unquote undoes everything that came before, like that it stops it being a quote, and it actually doesn't.
6: Oh, that's so funny. I love it. Well, thank you so much. This has been so great, and especially, you know, during the pandemic, I just can't tell you how much the show has been such a great form of support, because I can listen to an episode over and over and over again and always get something new. And I certainly love all the book recommendations, and just finished reading for the second time Diary of a Comic Queen, which was unbelievable.
2: Mary Norris. So
6: keep the it was so funny and so interesting. So definitely keep the recommendations coming over the airwaves. So thank you. Thank you both so much. This has been so great.
3: Thank you, Willem. We appreciate the call. Call us again sometime.
6: All right.
3: Bye-bye.
6: All right. Bye-bye.
2: Bye-bye.
3: You may be a little shy about being on the radio, but it doesn't take anything but dialing the phone to be on Away With Words, 877-929-9673, or explain your thoughts in email, words@waywardradio.org.
2: In English, if something isn't that far away, we'll say it's just a stone's throw. But I love the German expression, it's Katzensprung, which means cat's jump. It's a cat's jump away.
3: Oh, and I love that because it's just comprehensive in English. Katzensprung?
2: That's very good.
3: Katzensprung?
2: Yeah. Right, just a springing cat. I love that expression because you can just picture it, right? I mean, as many times as you've seen your cat spring from one spot to another, it's just distance.
3: I've got one who is a great jumper. She can do like a nearly 10-foot vertical leap on top of my big bookshelves. It's lovely to see. We know we have a lot of bilingual, trilingual, and multilingual listeners. Tell us the interesting words in the languages you know, 877-929-9673, or email words@waywardradio.org. Hello, you have a way with words.
7: Hi, this is Sandy. I'm calling from Richmond, Virginia, but my heart is in the Berkshires of Western Massachusetts.
3: Oh, lovely. And that's great country.
7: Yeah, if you know it, yes, it is. I have a word that's been a mystery in my family for many years. My mom went to Smith College in Northampton, Mass., and she, once a year, they would take a day off from school, and they would go to the mountains, and they would have bacon bats. As far as I know, my mom recently died, so I'm afraid she doesn't have the answer. She's been dogging me to get the answer to this. They would get together, and they'd play games, and they would... I'm thinking they would sing, games for sure. It was all women's college. Well, Mom had always wondered what this word meant and what the origin was of it was, and I Googled it, and she didn't seem to be terribly satisfied. And so I decided I would probably ask some of the old-timers here around the lake what their definition of bacon bat was. And one of them said, well, we'd go across the lake, and we would have hot dogs and hamburgers, and we would just bat thoughts around, just shoot the breeze. Yeah, and then this other guy said, "Oh no, we would have hot dogs and hamburgers, and then we would go down the next day and play softball." And that's where the bat came in. And then my husband had this crazy notion that maybe it had something to do really with bacon. And with a bat, but maybe long ago they called sticks bats. So the question I have for you, is it bake and bat, or is it bacon bat? And is it bat like softball, or is it bat like things that fly around? That's my question.
3: All right. So, Sandy, we're talking about, let's just get this right, B-A-C-O-N space B-A-T, two words, right? Bacon, bat?
7: Bacon bat, nobody really knew how to spell it. Or maybe it's bake,
3: yeah.
7: B-A-K-E.
3: Well,
7: and
3: well, let's clear that one up right away. Martha and I both know that it is bacon, bacon like the meat.
7: All right.
2: And the really interesting thing is that this is an entirely different definition of the word bat. There's an old sense of bat that means a spree or a debauched activity. It may come from an old phrase, to go on the batter, which means to walk the streets for purposes of prostitution.
7: I don't think my mom would agree with that.
3: No. It didn't mean that after a while. It lost that meaning after
2: yes.
3: a while.
2: Yes, I was getting to that. For college girls back in the day, and the earliest we see this is 1907 and associated indeed with Smith College.
7: No kidding. Oh, God.
2: Yes, absolutely. Okay. And so the idea was a spree sort of with the air of being naughty a little bit. You know, you're getting to go outside and experience the great outdoors. You're doing something other than being stuck at college studying. And so, yes, it was a much watered down version of the term bat. But it was a great excuse to go out and do something different, to party outdoors. Here's a wonderful description of that kind of activity. From a few years later in the Yampa Leader, which is a Colorado newspaper. Check out this description, Sandy. A young college friend informed me that the very latest thing in outdoor affairs was a bacon bat. We all feel the call of the wild on these glorious days, and I'm sure many of our readers will want to have a bacon bat just as soon as they read this. Provide plenty of delicious bacon, sliced very thin, sweet potatoes, and several dozen finger rolls. Build a fire, roast the sweet potatoes, or take a frying pan and have the potatoes boiled at home and fry them over the coals. Grill the bacon on the ends of long sticks, insert the finger rolls, and you have a meal fit for a king. And this writer also suggests you bring coffee and says roasting Irish potatoes and taking a jar of butter with plenty of tissue paper napkins. Hard-boiled eggs are a welcome addition with a jar of tiny cucumber pickles and olives both ripe and green. That was their version of it, but
7: what was
2: pretty...
7: the date of that?
2: That was 1911, so obviously this was...
7: And they talked about tissue paper?
2: Tissue napkins, uh-huh.
7: Tissue napkins,
2: Yeah, mm-hmm. And there were different versions, yes, but there were different versions of this, but it was the idea of luxuriating outdoors with other people and really tasty food.
7: Yes, take me away.
3: It does appear to have started with Smith College, which, as you know, is in Northampton, Massachusetts. That 1907 that Martha mentioned was part of their Mountain Day. Do you know what that is?
7: Well, I do, because I went to school in Northampton, too, and we would have a Mountain Day, and it was always a surprise.
3: So Mountain Day, which they still have, and they had in 1907, is a day where nobody but the school president knows, but... on an unknown day, the clock tower bell is rung, classes are canceled, and everyone heads for nature, or is supposed to. And so in 1907,
7: right.
3: According to newspaper articles, 1,500 girls headed for the woods, and they had bacon bats in the woods.
7: That's wonderful information, which I could not have Googled. I knew I could get the information from you. Oh, you're geniuses. How cool. Thank you.
3: Sandy, thank you so much. Thanks for sharing your memories.
7: Thank you so much. That was good. That was fun. Appreciate it.
3: All right. Bye-bye. Take care.
2: Thanks, Sandy.
7: Bye-bye.
3: There are lots of words we hear from the other generations, younger and older, that we need a little explanation for. Martha and I can help you sort that out. 877-929-9673. 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
2: Ross McIntyre of Lyme, New Hampshire, wrote us to say that he's been pondering the relationship that we humans have with the machines in our environment. And this was prompted by an experience he had when he parked on the upper level of a parking garage, and he left after hours. And so what he was supposed to do was take the little ticket that you get at the beginning from that machine and put it into an envelope along with the payment. Well, he left the payment, but he forgot to include the parking ticket in there. And he got home and he was looking at that ticket and it had the number of the ticket and the time and the date of his arrival, but it also contained the words upper spitter. And he was thinking, what in the world? Is there actually a machine that gives you a ticket that's called a spitter?
3: Because it spits out tickets?
2: Yes, yes. In that industry, those little tickets are called spitter tickets. And that device, that machine that gives you the ticket, that spits it out, is called either a spitter or an entry station or a parking ticket dispenser. But spitter is a term in the industry.
3: I love it. Well, because that's what it does. It spits out tickets.
2: Right?
3: The ticket spitter. That's fantastic.
2: Send us your stories about language. Our email address is words@waywardradio.org or call us 877-929-9673. 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
1: 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The festivities kick off with the annual parade starting at the intersection of 2nd Street and Main at 10 a.m., then winding along Bridgeway and Caledonia. After the parade, everyone is invited to gather for an afternoon picnic with food, drinks, and entertainment at Dumphy Park. Evening events will take place at Gabrielson Park from 6:30 to 9 p.m., and the fireworks begin around 9:15 over the water. 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That's the 4th of July Independence Day celebrations in Sausalito with events all day, free and open to the public. For more information, check out all the details online at sausalito.gov.
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2: 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I'm Grant Barrett.
3: And I'm Martha Barnett, and there is some exciting news in the world of language. That's the publication of the Dictionary of Southern Appalachian English, edited by Michael Montgomery and Jennifer Heinmiller. It's the successor to Montgomery's 2004 volume, The Dictionary of Smoky Mountain English, which was focused on eastern Tennessee and western North Carolina. And he was the distinguished professor emeritus of English and linguistics at the University of South Carolina. He died in 2019, but Heinmiller, his former assistant, carried on the project. And one thing that's really exciting about this is that it's expanded to include parts of 8 states from southern West Virginia to northeastern Alabama. So this means there are thousands more entries and censuses and citations. There are even photos in this dictionary. It's got this wonderfully expanded section on the grammar and syntax of Southern Appalachian and Smoky Mountain English, which, Grant, as you know, is really wonderful because there's such a stereotype about speech in that area. People think of it as reflecting somebody who's uneducated, but the truth is that there's a system, there's a grammar, there's a structure and a beauty. It's not arbitrary. There are historical reasons for these features, and the volume itself, as you know, is glorious.
2: It is a fantastic successor to the original volume, and it did merit, even though it is technically a second edition, it is so very different from the first. It has so much more material. It is worthy of the new title. And I got to say, this is a fine work of lexicography. As a dictionary editor, I can appreciate all of the hard work. And it's not just Michael Montgomery and Jennifer Heinmiller. This is based on the work of Joseph Hall, who in the 1930s, as a doctoral student, began doing linguistic research in the Smoky Mountains. And he went into people's homes and communities and gathered immense amounts of information in print form and audio tapes over decades. And that formed the original core of what Dr. Montgomery had been working with. And that information is in here as well. So this is a passion project for multiple people. And you can sense the care and even the affection for Appalachia and the people of Appalachia that is in this book. I think they've treated the language and the community with a lot of respect. And I think this is a work of lexicography that will be appreciated for centuries to come. This is a fantastic book.
3: Indeed. And it's a book that you can just sit and browse and see the wonderful poetry of the vocabulary of Southern Appalachia. I was just looking at words for specific times of day, like daybust, which is another term for daybreak, or good dark, which is after twilight. It's when it's good and dark outside. Or blue snow is fine powdery snow that's very cold. There's a lot of poetry history there, but it's really worth reading the part about the grammar and syntax of that area. I spent part of every summer in Western North Carolina, and I heard this stuff all the time, and it's so great to see it described in grammatical terms, like, for example, the postposed one. In the Smokies, to identify alternatives, speakers will use the word one instead of not only or either. For example, they'll say, this medicine will kill you or cure you, one. They'll end the sentence with that. Or settlers come here in the 1830s or the 1840s, one. That is just a natural feature of the speech in that area. And I heard that growing up, and it's so great to see it detailed and explained in this volume.
2: Yeah, that's one of many things. This book that we both recommend is The Dictionary of Southern Appalachian English, published by the University of North Carolina Press. It is edited by Michael Montgomery and Jennifer Heinmiller.
3: And we'd love to hear your questions and observations about any aspect of language whatsoever. So give us a call, 877-929-9673, or send your stories in email to words@waywardradio.org.
2: Hello, you have a way with words.
4: Hi. This is Alouette Islin from Nelson, New Hampshire.
2: Alouette, hello, welcome to the show. What a lovely name.
4: Thank you, I like it.
3: What would you like to talk with us about?
4: Well, I am curious about the origin of the word hosey, as in, I hosey the front seat. And some people say dibs, and, you know, I've been talking about this to people, and they're like, hosey, I never heard that. And I said, well, it's like dibs. And they say, oh, I know dibs. But have you heard this word, hosey?
3: Oh, yeah, we've heard it and lots of variations of it. So where did you grow up?
4: I grew up in various places. I was born in Massachusetts. We lived in Burlington. And then we moved to Marblehead. So I was in Massachusetts for most of my childhood and then Milwaukee. And now back to the East Coast again. So I'm not really sure where I heard this word. I sort of think of it as a childhood word, so probably something that I heard a lot in Massachusetts.
3: Oh, sure, sure. That makes a lot of sense.
4: Okay.
3: So many kids in Massachusetts grew up saying hosey or hoosey or hornsey or hansey to claim something, to lay claim to whatever object you want. And isn't part of the whole game that you have to say it before anybody else?
4: Yes. Yeah, the first person who says it wins, right?
3: Exactly.
2: Right, exactly. Exactly.
3: Yeah. It's pretty local to New England. And Grant, I'm not sure that we have an origin for that. Some people have suggested that maybe it's a version of holdsy. You know, I've got a hold on this thing.
2: And, yeah.
4: There was
2: some report of it from Horace Reynolds in his American Speech article that he had a report of it from Southern England, but it's not... It's not confirmed that it's possible that it came over from the UK.
3: Right. Yeah. And it's one of many, many, many, many terms that children find useful.
2: Dibs and honies and finny and fin dibs and wacky and fin wacky. And those are just the US ones.
3: Yeah.
4: I don't know those. I mean, I know dibs, but I haven't heard the others.
3: Hosey is common in New England, or as Grant said, finny is another good one. I finny that. And then of course, there's this whole group of expressions for defending what you've claimed, you know, announcing that you're not going to share it with anybody else. like no divvies, like I'm not going to divide it up. There's a whole slew of these.
4: Wow. Okay.
2: In this article in the American Speech, there's an Irishman in Cork who says when he was a kid, you had to say the whole string of them. You would say fin dibs, fin shackies, no dibs, no achies, no chips, no divvies, and no havines. And that's how you got to. So that's how you said, I'm not sharing this. It'd be something that you brought from home or bought at the store. And it just meant, I'm not sharing any of this. So no one else can have what they call the first bore on your apple, a first bite, or a snooksy or licksies of your lollipop. They could not have a share of it.
3: So do you use that now?
4: No, I'm not sure why. I mean, I was listening to your show and it came into my head and I thought, I need to ask these folks, where this comes from, because, and no, I haven't used it lately.
3: I mean, would you still use it as an adult is what I'm wondering.
2: Yeah.
4: In certain company, yes.
3: In certain company.
2: If you were in a restaurant and you want a particular something behind the glass, you say, I hosey that piece of chicken. you wouldn't do that. Or
3: I hosey that last bagel.
2: Yeah, you had to buy the slice pizza place. I hosey that last pizza piece.
4: I could see myself saying that, yeah.
2: We'll put a bunch of these on the website when we post the show. But Alouette, thank you so much for the call.
4: Thank you. you. Take care.
3: All right.
2: Bye.
3: Bye-bye.
4: Bye-bye.
2: Maybe while we were talking about terms for claiming or defending what you have when you were a kid, all this dibs and hosey, maybe you thought of a term that you used that we didn't mention. Well, we'd love to hear that. Any of your variations are welcome. 877-929-9673. Or what else came to mind when we talked about the games that kids play, the weird words that you used, and the rhymes and chants? Send them to us an email, words@waywardradio.org, or tell us on Twitter at WAYWORD.
3: Among detectorists, those people who use metal detectors to find cool stuff buried underneath the earth, there's a term, dials and smiles.
2: Dials and smiles.
3: Yeah.
2: Ooh, I always like a rhyming compound. What does that mean?
3: That's a hardcore detectorist. That's somebody who really loves tweaking the dials on their detector. You know, that they're really into the technology because there's, of course, a whole range of these metal detectors.
2: Oh, yeah. I could see the fascination of the gadget as much as the discovery.
3: Yes. Yeah. I could see you really getting into that, Grant.
2: I could see me getting too far into it. I need to go to some of those East Coast cities, though, where they have, you know, many more hundreds of years than we do in California of settlement by the French and the English and the Dutch and the Spaniards. And we have a greater chance of finding something important.
3: Of course, we could always find a lost wedding ring or something like that. But dials and smiles. That guy is all dials and smiles. He really likes tweaking that equipment.
2: Well, we like to give you smiles on the dials. Give us a call, 877-929-9673, or talk to us on Twitter at WAYWORD.
3: Hi, you have a way with words.
5: Hi, I'm Philip. I'm from DFW area in Texas. And I was wondering about the phrase low sick. The low sick or low sig? I'm not sure exactly which one. As a police officer, that's a phrase we use, like we'll say it over the radio so that other officers know the status of whatever the victim is. You know, if he got hit by a car or something, we would say he's low sick, meaning that his chances of survival are low or slim, but we don't want to say that over the radio. So I was just wondering where that came from and how that came about and if it's low sick or low sig or what.
2: So you're a police officer in the Dallas-Fort Worth, Texas area, right?
5: That's correct.
2: This kind of plugs into a couple different things, and I've definitely got information for you. The term is low sick, L-O-W-S-I-C-K. That's two words. While I do find it in one dictionary of police jargon and slang, it's actually an American Southernism, and it's largely used by Black Americans in the American South. And it goes back about 100 years. If you look online for people using it, there are a couple places where you find police in Dallas using it and maybe police in Atlanta. But mostly it's used by Black authors that I can find anywhere in print using it, including one noteworthy example is a short story by Langston Hughes, Simple Stakes Acclaim from 1957. And you can find it in the young adult novels of Mildred Taylor, such as Roll of Thunder, Hear My Cry from 1976. So it's really interesting to me because this low sick, meaning near death or very, very ill, so ill that it just really looks like you're not going to make it. This term appears to have migrated from being an everyday term for some people to being very specific in some police departments in the South, but not all police departments in the South.
5: Wow, that's interesting. So it's not low sig. I always thought it was low sig because it had like low vital signs or something. Low sick. Okay, good to know.
2: Yeah,
5: Thank you.
2: Maybe it was low sig for low signal, like a radio might have a low signal if its battery was weak.
5: Or like a, you know, if they're about to be deceased, I would say they have low vital signs. So low sig. It's kind of what I was thinking.
2: No, it's low sick. It's just you can actually feel low. I say this sometimes, if I'm feeling low, it's like my mood is low, my spirit is low, I might be having a little bit of a malaise or a queasy stomach, and then you can be sick. And this is a combination of both those words. So if you're low sick, you're like doubly not well. Low sick is like the most sick you can be without croaking.
5: Okay. Well, that's definitely follows in line with how we use it. I appreciate it. Thank you very much.
2: Yeah. I'm always looking for in-house uses of language because this is one term I'd really like to get a handle on. The fact that it leapt from being an everyday term for Black Southern Americans to being used specifically for some police departments in the South is really interesting to me.
5: Appreciate the input, sir. Thank you very much.
2: All right. Thanks take care now. Phillip. Be safe out there.
5: Yes, sir. Bye.
2: Bye-bye.
3: We'd love to hear about the slang in your workplace. Give us a call, 877-929-9673, or send it to us in email. The address is words@waywardradio.org. Hello, you have a way with words.
6: Hi, Martha and Grant. This is JJ calling from the western shore of Lake Michigan in Racine, Wisconsin.
2: Hi, JJ. How you doing?
6: Pretty good. Pretty good. I have a little language mystery I was wondering if you might help me make my way through.
2: Oh, yeah.
3: Sure.
6: I grew up in Coventry, Rhode Island, and I moved to the Midwest in the early 1980s. I learned pretty quickly that there were a lot of different words for things in Racine compared to Coventry, although both areas do use bubbler correctly. One idiom, however, has a very distinctly different meaning pretty much, I guess, everywhere in the world except for where I grew up. One cold winter day, I was walking to my friend Dan and Sarah's house, and I slipped on an icy sidewalk. When I walked up to their door, I guess I must have looked distressed, because they said, "Hey, are you all right?" I said, as I was holding my lower back, "No, I just took a dump on the ice, and I think I hurt myself." Laughter ensued, and I felt pretty incensed because I really thought I had hurt myself. I said, "No, I think I hurt my tailbone." And it wasn't until I rephrased myself that, "Hey, I slipped and fell, and I think I hurt myself." And they're like, "What are you talking about?" And that's when I realized that the idiom that I had used did not mean the same thing that it did in Rhode Island, where I grew up.
3: Not at all.
2: When you said you took a dump on the ice, they were imagining something else.
6: They actually were for a good probably 10 minutes because they're like,
3: "Oh, dear. You took a dump and you hurt yourself in the process."
6: I did not get a lot of sympathy. And you know, what's most strange is when I've been back in Rhode Island, I've asked people about this. And they deny it until we were driving on the road and a motorcycle swerved and the guy almost fell off. And my friend Nina said, "Hey, that guy almost took a dump." And she turned around and looked at me. She's like, "We do use it." But other than on that momentarily unthought response, they won't admit it.
2: But yeah, you know what? And actually, the oldest meaning of dump, back as far as Middle English, was about falling. It's about somebody falling. Like, it was used in passages like, "They dump in the deep and to death they pass," things like that. So the earliest usage was about people falling. And then later it was about things being kind of jumbled together in a pile or poured out into a pile or dropped in a pile.
6: Well, I would always tell my fourth graders at the start of the year, as I would explain how I would say things differently, that Rhode Island was settled first, so the way we used it was the first and right way.
2: The linguist and me will argue, but I appreciate the comedy in that.
3: Yeah, I'm sure the fourth graders appreciated it too.
2: Yeah. JJ, thanks for sharing. We really appreciate it.
6: Thank you so much, guys.
2: All right. Take care now.
3: Be careful out there.
6: Bye-bye.
2: Bye-bye.
3: Bye. Grant, of course, the word that also comes to mind here is polysemy, P-O-L-Y-S-E-M-Y, polysemy.
2: That's right. Lots of words are polysemous. That means that they have more than one meaning. Sometimes they're similar meanings, they're shaded a little differently. But yeah, dump has multiple meanings and they can cause hilarious conflicts of misapprehension if you're in a circumstance like JJ was. We know that you've had these things happen as well, where two people just didn't understand each other and it led to hilarious confusion. We love those stories and we'd like you to share them with us.

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